I got down here in what 2023, and we started this, we didn't know what to expect, and for some reason, Coach Tommy Johns, then they were like, "Yeah, come do our games." We ended with them that year in North DeSoto. Then the next year, we end with them again. We ended with them for the first 3 years of this thing. Then last year, we didn't know what to expect, and for some reason. Coach Tommy Johns, then they were like, "Yeah, come do our games." We ended with them that year in North DeSoto. Then the next year, we end with them again. We ended with them for the first

0: game and the way obviously it played out for the Iowa Yellow Jackets. Just a phenomenal game. It was obviously probably my favorite game. I'm sure it was your favorite game. In the 3 years we've done this, we've never done a game in the Superdome. That was a pretty cool experience. We were way up there. I mean, we could touch the ceiling up there. We were way, way up there, but we could certainly hear the Iowa Yellow Jacket fans all the way across the Superdome. Yeah. You guys were super loud. It was a great time, a great experience, not just for us, but obviously for all the folks of Iowa, the players, the coaches, and everybody. A fantastic season, and we were just honored that we were able to just be a small part of it.
1: Yeah, it was wild because for some reason, and Coach Tommy Johns could talk about this, but for some reason, the LHS, like, we do things very weird. I think both coaches could probably agree with that. We do weird things with the association. And for some reason, they don't let us in until, like, an hour and a half before kickoff, which messes up everything. There's obviously, as you see, a lot that kind of goes on here. And I think it took me 20 minutes to trek down to Tommy on the other side to do our pregame interview. I think it took me 20 minutes to trek all the way down and get down, you know, 12 stories in the Superdome, get on over on the other side of the visiting locker room, and then get back up. By the time we got back up, it was go time. But, yeah, that was certainly a lot of fun and special for us because when we got down there, I know a guy that works at the at WWL, which if you guys are Saints fans, that is the flagship of the New Orleans Saints. And I do a bit on there every week with one of their guys talking high school football. And he called me. He was like, "Hey, would you guys like to be in our booth?" And I was like, yeah. Like, to sit in the spot where guys like Deuce McAllister and Jim Henderson and guys like that have sat to call the games. I mean, we got in there, and the first thing I said was, "Pigs have flown, hell is frozen over, and the Saints are going to the Super Bowl." That was super cool. But we were the only ones we're the only ones ever to do a high school game from that booth, which was a lot of fun. That season was something that obviously I know Iowa fans will never forget. A lot of people in Calcasieu Parish will never forget it because it was the first one in 50 some odd years to come back to Calcasieu Parish. That was a lot of fun, and I hope we get to do it. I think there's certainly a couple of teams in this area this year that have got an opportunity presented in front of them with the talent and the coaches that have been the coaching staffs that have been assembled to make a run in the playoffs this year.
0: Yeah, absolutely. I mean, look no further than some of the gentlemen in the back. The Bar Buccaneers are one of those teams right there. And we talked about Iowa, obviously a tremendous season last year. How about the Bar Buccaneers and their playoff run back to the quarterfinals? Yep. For the first time, it was since, what, 2017, 2018. Obviously, you know, you and I have talked about the 2020 year. You take the year off, and ever since then, Barb, you guys have been trying to get back to where you guys were before that, and I think you guys are back to where you guys were before Laura, because every year it's – you know, you take that next step, you get back to the playoffs, and the next year you win a playoff game, and then last year you make the playoff run. You go to not only, you know, win two playoff games, you go on the road to Northwood Lena and at West Monroe.
1: Well,
0: an easy place to win, and you go and you beat those two guys, and certainly assert yourselves and say, "Hey, look, Barb, we're back, and we mean business."
1: You know, it's funny because if you probably go back, and I know players take note of this and coaches take note of this, but you know, going into that second round game, because that's obviously the game that everybody's going to talk about, is that West Monroe game. But going into that second round game, there's not many people that thought that the Bar Buccaneers were going to be able to win that game outside of that locker room. And that's all it took was them believing that they could go to West Monroe, slay that giant, and get to the quarterfinals for the first time in quite a while. That playoff run was something. But to my point, like, you could have looked at every pick'em in the state, and everybody had West Monroe. The Bar Buccaneers didn't have West Monroe, and you can't play that on the on paper.
0: Yeah, absolutely. You know, when you're in a locker room like that, you obviously control everything that happens with your team, and you know, Bar blocked out all the noise for that, and you know, they went to West Monroe and they got it done, and certainly that right there is. I feel like that had to have been a bit of a confidence boost to go on the road twice and get those two playoff victories. And now, not only that, but all that production that got those two playoff victories, they're back this year. So it's going to be
1: good luck. I
0: think it's going to be even bigger. It's going to be better. It's going to be more fun. I mean, look, we went and did you guys in week two, and you know, y'all dropped 65 like it was nothing. And y'all dropped, I think, 50 or more in like, what, four or five games last year.

0: year. It'll probably be twice that much this year, but I'm looking forward to seeing all of that come back, and then they added a couple of pieces to that offense. I'm very excited about watching the Barr Buccaneer offense this year.
1: Couple of other teams that are going to be, could be really good around Southwest Louisiana this year. Obviously, a team in their district, the Sam Houston Broncos, they've kind of retooled some things, done some different things on the offensive side of the football. They've obviously got the all-world offensive lineman, which I went to the Jamboree the other day. And if you want to see something that you won't see every day, Davis and them get to line up for the kickoff. And I look out, and there is just this gigantic specimen sitting in the middle of the kickoff, and I went, oh, that's a problem.
0: Yeah, that was an interesting move, and certainly, I mean, I would say it's a smart move to put a guy
1: it's
0: like Albert Simeon on the kickoff return right in the middle, too, and he wasn't, like, on the front line. Like, he was right in front of the returners, and, you know, if I'm a returner, hey, look, I'm catching it, looking for 79 on the back of that jersey, and I'm following the freight train, and that was quite the sight to see Albert Simeon. And certainly, if I'm on the other side of Albert Simeon, I'm running the other direction, but that was fun, and he's obviously going to be a big part of Sam Houston this year. They got Brody Anderson in from Westlake. He's got 2 years of quarterback experience at Westlake. He's a big kid. He's got a big arm. He can run the football. We saw him a couple of years ago run for like 161 yards, and that's going to be an interesting team this year, and looking forward to them. Another team, we talk about the great Barb offense, another offense I'm excited to see at some point down the road this year is Lake Charles College Prep. Yeah. They've got, I mean, they had a great offense last year. They've added some pieces. They added Javon Vidal, who we saw a couple of times last year. He is arguably one of the most dynamic players in all of Southwest Louisiana. So he gets added to an already good offense. They're going to be must-see TV when it comes to their offense as well. Another team, one of the smaller schools that I believe could make some noise, I think the Welsh Greyhounds.
1: I'm with you.
0: Could make some noise there.
1: That's a team that returns, I think it's like, of their 22 starters from a year ago. I think it's like 17 of their 22 they come back from a year ago.
0: Well, you got your top passer in Grant Haydell. Yep. You got your top runner. You got your top receiver back. And you got a lot of experience coming back for Welsh. They were a pretty solid team last year. They're back this year. I think they could make some noise. They're in that district with Notre Dame. But Notre Dame is the only team they really have to kind of worry about. You know, they were dealing with Lafayette Christian in years past, Lafayette Renaissance. Those two teams are in an opposite district. You still got to deal with Notre Dame. But that is a Week 10 game. And, you know, we talked about some of the games we were looking forward to this year. Granted, this one's long down the road, but Week 10.
1: Golly, Pat, we hadn't even started Week 1, and you're like,
0: I believe Welsh has the ability to win all the district games leading up to that Notre Dame game. I have a feeling it could be Notre Dame and Welsh for the district championship in Week 10. That's just a game I was kind of looking down the schedule, and I saw it down the line and said that could be a district championship game. Maybe we'll be there, maybe not, who knows. But I know one thing.
1: Uh-oh.
0: The game this week, we knew for a long, long, long, long time that we were going to do this game this week, Iowa and Barb. I mean, was there ever a doubt that we were going to do this game?
1: I think, Tommy probably told me about this game in March, April, somewhere around there. Told me, hey, we're going to be playing Barb at Barb. You know, we did a, you know, 1-1, a home and home with them. And I was like, whatever date it is, count us in. You know, because knowing what Barb had coming back and, you know, Iowa obviously coming off the state championship and what they're able to do defensively, that was obviously, I've been looking forward to doing this game for a while.
0: Yeah, I'm excited. And honestly, to me, it's a Week 1 game, but I just have a feeling it's going to have a playoff-like atmosphere. I mean, these are two of the best teams in Southwest Louisiana that don't really, you know, they don't play each other that often.
1: I was telling Coach Owens a little bit ago, I've had people that I haven't talked to in a while that have texted me. I'm like, hey, you going to that Barb and Iowa game? And I'm like, yeah, I'll be there. I'll probably be the first person in the stadium. Well, I don't, with the other crew that's coming, I don't know if I'm going to be the first one in the stadium. But I'm looking forward to it. There's going to be some folks there. I think it's good that it's on a Thursday because there's not a ton of other games that are going to be going on. There's going to be a lot of other fan bases that are going to be going. Brian's already giving me hell over here.
0: For that color shirt you're wearing there.
1: We're going to bring that up this early. Yes, I've got a blue shirt on. I've got a blue shirt on. There's the Iowa folks have already given me heck about that. The Barb folks are probably like, yeah, he's one of us. No, I told somebody earlier, I was getting ready to go to McNeese football practice this morning. I just grabbed the shirt, threw it on. I know that you. I get to work and you go, "Hey, nice barb blue shirt you got on there." And I went, "I did not do that on purpose." I did not.
0: Funny
1: do
0: how that works out. Huh?
1: I did not do that.
0: Of all the shirts you could have picked out of your closet this morning, it was that one.
1: Well, I could have also, you know, you say of all the shirts you could have picked, I picked the barb blue shirt. I mean, I guess you could have also picked the shirt that literally says that. Tommy gave to me that said literally says Iowa on it. I guess I could have picked that one. That wasn't a great idea. That wouldn't have been. I wouldn't have made very many friends with our bar friends that are in the building.
0: But look, this game on tomorrow night. You know, it's crazy to think. You know, we're so used to doing games on Friday night. This one's tomorrow night. We're less than 24 hours away from this game getting to kick off the football season, week one. There's so much expectations for both teams this season, and it just feels like it's a playoff game. It's crazy to kind of, you know, because we've done games obviously in week one the last few years. Right. I think this is also the first year we do a game that features two Calcasieu Parish teams and two teams of this caliber. It's going to be a fantastic atmosphere. It's going to be a fantastic game. I really don't know what's going to happen. There's so many different things. There's so many different ways.
1: You already made your pick, didn't you?
0: I have my gut has told me who I think will win this game. Obviously, I made a pick in our game of the week one last year, and I was wrong.
1: Should we make him say his pick live on the air later? Yeah.
0: Oh, I will say who I think is going to win the game.
1: I think we
0: now may. That doesn't mean I'm going to be right.
1: See, so we put out our pick'ems last year, and I was the one that was like, oh, you know, I'm playing I got to talk to the coaches card. I think I'm going to make a pick this year on all of our game of the weeks.
0: Oh, okay. Well, that's news to me because you didn't make a pick in any of our game of the weeks last year, but that's okay. I made some picks. I made some right ones. I made some wrong ones. And
1: yeah, you did. You know. Tommy's never going to forget you picking them.
0: But hey, look,
1: against Jennings.
0: I picked Iowa in week one. It worked. There. I mean, I picked against Iowa week one, and I think it worked out pretty well for the Yellow Jackets. So I know, I know Coach Tommy told me, he said, hey, just keep picking against us.
1: It's so funny.
0: I don't think I did for the rest of the year, but
1: the amount of text messages I got after a team would pull an upset on a lesser team or whatever that they were playing. The coach would text me, "How about that pick 'em? You didn't pick us." And I'm like, "Yeah, you can't win for losing." It's just all right. That's why I never made a pick in our game of the week because I didn't want to. I deal with these coaches. I need these guys to send us rosters and lineups, even though Tommy was trying to send me a wrong lineup the other day. We're going to get to that coming up in just a little bit. All right, let's go ahead and take our first break. When we come back, Iowa head football coach John's going to join us later on in the show. Coach Dennis Skeet Owens of the Bar Buccaneers will also join us, but Tommy Johns, he will join us here on the stage when we come back. It is the Big Skin Preview, broadcasting live from Walk-Ons in Lake Charles and here on 92.9 The Lake.
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1: Back here at Walk-On's Sports Bistro here in Lake Charles. Want to thank Walk-On's for having us once again this year. Friends over at Bubba Ostelet for being our title sponsor of our high school football Southwest Louisiana Game of the Week. Our friends over at South Bow Hardware, also Spicy Rico, Lake Charles Cryotherapy. I saw my guy over there, my guy Bradley. I saw him a little bit ago. And West Cal Cam Hospital. Thanks to all of our sponsors for helping us bring you this year's Pigskin Preview. The guy that... God, I think we have him up here more than anybody. But that's what comes with winning, my guy Tommy Johns. Coach, how you doing?
10: Good, good. Thanks for having me.
1: Well, yeah, I mean, we kind of had to.
10: Sounds good to me.
1: All right, Coach, let's start with last year. Obviously, last year was a magical ride. Talk to us about the season and what it meant to culminate that in a championship.
10: Man, it was just a heck of an experience to, you know, to – have a team from our area to be able to go and to walk into the dome and finally get a win here. And I just think it was great for our area. But I think probably the most impressive thing, you know, to me was the support from our entire area. And I think that's a testament to the coaches and the players here in our area and our community and all the support that we get, regardless of what school it is that can make it there. To see everybody back us like that was just – an awesome experience for everybody involved, and something you'll never forget.
1: There were a ton of people there, weren't there?
10: A bunch, man. And it was that's what I think kind of helped us. In all honesty, when you look back and see all those people behind you and support you, and I think they went a long way in helping us get that victory.
1: All right, for it to all culminate, I mean, you go back and you know, I mean, you'd been to the semifinals, you know, to go from you know quarters, semis, you know, getting so close and to finally be able to kind of just get to that, because I mean, and I think you and I talked about this, but like to get there is one thing, to win it is another, but also when you're playing the team that's kind of taken you out over the last couple right. of years, you know, all the pressure was on them to get that win and finally get over that hump, you know, not only of getting to the Superdome and but also beating them
10: right. And I think, first off, you realize how many things are going to have to go your way just to get there, and more importantly, to win it. The ball's got to bounce your way. You got to be healthy. A lot of things have to align for you, unless you're just that much better than everybody else, that much more talented.

0: I guess sometimes it doesn't really matter, but that wasn't the case. And we were fortunate, you know, we were healthy all throughout the season and in the playoffs. That helps, obviously. And then, you know, the ball's got to bounce your way. We made some critical plays down the stretch in both the quarter and the semifinal game to finally kick that door down and get there. But, you know, it's hard enough just to get there and then to actually put it together and go win it. That's a whole different, you know, scenario in itself. And especially playing a team that's knocked you out twice already, and then they had already been there. You know, they had the experience. We didn't. But I thought we handled the trip very, very well. It almost made me a little nervous, to be honest. That I thought we handled almost too well at some points. You know, I said, man, this is going way too smooth. And but our kids were relaxed, and I think that's kind of what helped us, in all honesty. They just weren't overly emotional, and they didn't get two up or two down. There was 8 lead changes in that game. So it was pretty wild. I've never been a part of anything like that in my life. During this 22 years, I still have never been in a game like that.
1: You say that, you know, you felt it was a little weird because you felt like everything was a little too, like everything was rolling a little too smooth for you the week up. People that I know that talk to you on an everyday basis told me that was kind of how they felt about you. Now, it wasn't the stressed out Tommy Johns.
0: I mean,
1: so I guess that rubbed off on your kids.
0: I guess so. I don't know.
1: But is that a part of, like, you're there? You're there. Like, the pressure was not on you.
0: I mean, however you want to look at it in that regard, I guess that there's so many things that go on during the week. Once you get on the bus and get over there, or just get on the road and get out of here, I thought that was just, let's just get to Thursday and let's get out of town and let's get these guys settled down a little bit.
1: So. Did you like the noon kickoff?
0: Yes. Loved it.
1: Makes one of us.
0: Loved it.
1: Makes one of us.
0: Didn't think we would, but like there's no downtime. You get up and you go play. Like, you know, you're walking the doors at 9:30 in the morning.
1: Yeah, you don't know what time it is when you get in that building.
0: So let's just go play. So there's no time to think about it.
1: Off of football for a little bit. How was it for you on Saturday? I know you're all at all these McNeese games. How was it for you on Saturday to see a couple of Iowa kids that, you know, you've seen grow up over the last couple of years and be a part of their lives? Obviously, Curtis DeVille has went through a lot over the last couple of years, you know, going to Purdue, you know, being banged up. This is the first time he's been healthy in his entire career, collegiate career. To see him perform and then obviously to see Cohen do what Cohen did, get the interception at the one, how special was that for you?
0: That was great to see, man. I'm so happy for Curtis. You know, he's a senior this year and to finally work himself back onto the field. And I mean, the guy's an unbelievable player, and I'm just so proud of him and all the things he's had to go through to get to where he is now. And he went through the whole process and didn't quit and kept fighting. And testament to his character. And you know, and the same thing for Cohen. I mean, you talk about a guy, same thing, almost like an Andre Sam type story. And he didn't have very many offers out of high school, and goes to McNeese and earns a starting spot right off the bat. And then to go ahead and get his first career interception, I thought was that was just awesome to see. And you know, in the same token, you look, poor Andre Sam, who's going to get ready to make the 53-man roster for the Philadelphia Eagles, breaks his foot in the preseason game. That was very, very difficult to see. And I talked to him yesterday morning, and he had surgery today, matter of fact, and so he's out for the year. And so, you know, for a guy like that, so he's at a crossroads in his career right now. And but if there's anybody can overcome it, it's him, that's for sure.
1: No doubt about it. Whatsoever. It's funny because I looked at Matt Bonnet as we were walking down. I did the game on TV. And I walked down and I looked at Matt Bonnet, and I'm like, I'm not going to lie. I said, there's a lot of moments that in my career that I look back on of calling games and seeing some of these kids, some of these guys that are turning into young men that we're sending, that you guys are sending out into the world. But to watch them, we obviously watch them from a different point of view as, you know, kids. They're obviously to us, they're student athletes. But there's been a lot of moments in my career that I've been able to go, dang, I knew that kid went. You know, I obviously grew up in Rose Pine, watched Ethan Fry do his thing forever. But to watch Cohen on Saturday get that interception after, you know, calling his games throughout the year, I looked at it. We were walking off the field on Saturday, headed to interview rooms and all that stuff. I looked at him. I said, I'm going to be honest. I said, that one was special. I said, I called your last couple of high school interceptions, and I said, your first one you make at the college level, I get to call it on TV. I said, there's a lot of moments in my career that I will remember. That's right there at the top.
0: It is. Yeah, that was fun to see, and But I saw the whole play develop, and I was like, oh, he's going to have a shot to pick this thing off.
1: Well, for some reason, the quarterback didn't see him play at center field out there.
0: Well, he rotated late, and they were in a little two-shell there and rolled a single high at the last minute, and he made a hell of a play, man. He really did. And I was kind of hoping it's going to carry him into the end zone so I could get a touchback. But
1: I think it did carry him into the end zone.
0: I thought so, too.
1: Sorry. All right, let's talk some actual football, as we've already wasted we've spent too much time. All right, you guys, talk to us about this team, kind of what you've seen, you know, throughout fall camp and all that. What have you seen?
0: So I think, you know, it's every team's so different, you know, regardless of how many players you have coming back or what have you. And but you know, I've been proud of them so far up to this point. You know, they put last year to rest. They're ready to move on. Like, the senior group wants to make their own team, you know, and identity. And but you know, you can only get so much out of a scrimmage and a jamboree. You gotta go out and play games and to find out where you truly are, and no better way to do it than we're gonna do tomorrow. A hell of a test for us, to say the least. You know, Barb's got a really, really good program. The history speaks for itself, but they have a lot of returning starters, a lot of weapons, very well coached as always. Been knowing those guys a really long time, really good friends with a lot of them on that staff. And we're going to learn a lot about ourselves tomorrow. Regardless of, you know, what happens, they're going to make us better. And that's why I think you need to play games like this,
1: right,
0: to make you better and ready to go later on in the season. If you want to make any type of run, you got to play games like this. You do.
1: Do me a favor and eat that microphone for me. Pull it up closer.
0: Right there?
1: There you go. Yeah, these people are trying to kill me out here.
0: Oh.
1: All right. Obviously, this is the first time in a long time that you are going to have your starting quarterback come back, Lawston Broussard, time since 2018, right?
0: I think so, or 19, something like that, yeah.
1: How big is that for you to have your quarterback back?
0: It's nice. It really is. You know, that's always a tough position to develop, and then but to have somebody, a returning starter there, is it's been nice in that regard from a teaching and development standpoint. And you know, you can't beat experience. I mean, you just really can't. And I thought Lawson had a really good year for us last year, and we're looking for the same this year.
1: All right, I know Anthony Uragas is about to have a heart attack. I was giving him heck at the scrimmage, because obviously we were all paying attention. We were all at the Sam Houston Jamboree. And somebody came over, they said, hey, Barb beat DeRitter 49-0 in the Jamboree. And I went, what? They scored how many points in a Jamboree? Against a, you know, look, Brad Parmley, you know, DeRitter, that's a pretty good opponent. And yeah, some,
0: no doubt.
1: You know, Brad's known for his defense, but I looked, I went, they scored how many points in a Jamboree? I know that offense is good, but damn.
0: Yeah. Same thing I said.
1: But I know Uragas, he kept telling me, if I let Barb do what Tommy's going to fire me. So you look at that offense, what do you see?
0: A lot of weapons everywhere on the field. You know, any and all of them are capable of going the distance at any time. And one of the more explosive offenses I've seen in this area in a really, really long time. If I'm trying to think of one, probably – I really can't more explosive than this one, to be honest, that I can think of off the top of my head. But like I said, they got some really good players and they're well coached, and that's a dangerous combination.
1: Pat wanted to ask you something, didn't you?
2: Oh, yeah. Apparently you have a
1: Oh, that one was supposed to be at the beginning. You forget that.
2: Oh, well, that's what I thought I was supposed to ask him. About a nickname. Something about a nickname. I don't know.
0: You don't want to do that.
1: Yeah, I don't think we're going to hit on that one. We may get in trouble. We're going to. It's the first show. There's a bunch of people here. There's no reason to cause a scene.
0: No.
1: The question I was actually trying to get Pat to ask was, is Jordan Griffin the quickest kid you've ever had to play against?
0: Oh, yeah. No, not even. I don't think it's even close, to be honest.
1: The kid is an absolute freak.
0: Unbelievable. I mean, the first time I saw him was, I guess, in the middle of last season, and then saw him in the playoff runs against West Monroe. And, I mean, I was like, man, this guy's special, man. What an athlete. I knew he was a hell of a baseball player, but I had no idea, you know, the type of football player he is. And he's a special athlete, one of the best ones I've ever seen in this area in any sport, to be honest with you.
1: Finally, what's it going to take to get you guys a win on Thursday?
0: I think very similar to, you know, the plan we had to go into with North DeSoto last year is, you know, we're going to have to control the clock and limit the possessions, and we can't turn it over at all. You can't give an offense like that extra possessions and expect to win. You just can't. So we definitely have our hands full, but we'll see what happens.
1: There it is. Coach Tommy Johns, as always, appreciate you for coming out.
0: Thanks for having me.
1: There it is. That's Iowa head football coach Tommy Johns joining us on episode number one of the Pigskin Preview. We'll take a break. When we come back, we'll hear from the head man of the Bar Buccaneers. Coach Skeet Owens going to join us when we come back on the patio here at Walk-On's Lake Charles on 92.9 LA.
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1: All right, back here on the Pigskin Preview here at Walk-Ons in Lake Charles. 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Pat, I think the folks showed up for us tonight.
2: They sure did. We appreciate it.

0: Everybody showing up here. We do have a if you want to, we do have a fan cam now, apparently.
1: Yeah, on. I can flip it around, show all.
0: Yeah,
1: the
0: there
1: people.
0: We go. Everybody in here. We appreciate everybody showing up. It's a full house tonight. A lot of purple and gold. A lot of blue and what are your official colors? Like what kind of blue is
2: Columbia.
0: It? Columbia blue. Yeah, that's that same color shirt Chasten got on there.
2: Yeah, yeah.
0: Repping the Columbia blue tonight.
1: Yeah. I swear I didn't do that on purpose. Coach will take it though.
2: Yeah, good look.
1: All right, Coach. Let's get into it a little bit. Same way we kind of started with Coach Johns. How was obviously last year? The end of the year was incredible. What was that run you guys like?
2: It was exciting. Obviously, to get on that run and going back 4 weeks before that, had to really start the run there just to make the playoffs. And once that thing started happening, you know, we built the momentum. Kids started believing, having fun, having confidence. And, you know, we got in. We got a good draw. You know, and our guys started playing at the best ball at the right time. So we got hot.
1: Take us through that. You kind of said it right there. You know, we had to win the last 4 weeks to even get into the playoffs because of kind of the way it was set up in the beginning. What was that like?
2: Yeah, we knew it. We told them going after week five. I mean, every week's pretty much playoff week. If you lose, doesn't look good getting in. Even winning week 10, we told them it wasn't a sure thing. We had some things had to fall right, and if they wouldn't have, you know, we may not have gotten in. So we knew we had about a 75% chance of getting in if we won, but still never know. Like I said, it worked out for us, and we got a good draw.
1: Well, you say you get a good draw, but you get you had to make that trip to West Monroe.
2: Second round.
1: Yeah, second round. Yeah, you got a good draw in the first round. I don't know if that you see West Monroe on the other side of that and say it's a good draw.
2: For some reason, Barb West Monroe had seen the play. I mean, every year
1: it's going to happen.
2: 30
1: huh?
2: years, we probably played 15 times.
1: Whether it's on the football field, the baseball field,
2: it's always a matchup. It's the way cards fell. So,
1: you guys didn't exchange lineups, right?
2: No.
1: That's a joke. That's a joke.
2: I got it.
1: All right. Every year is different. What's different about this year's team than last year's team?
2: Yeah, you know, summer workout was good. Confidence was high going into the summer. You know, guys had momentum. You know, they, like I said, feeding off that playoff run. So they were excited. Kids showed up and worked hard all summer. So it just kind of rolled into the summer. To the August camp.
1: What are kind of obviously we know what offensively you guys can do. You guys are obviously wanting to improve defensively. What are the biggest things that you still maybe questions that you still need to answer before obviously non-district matters, but what the district season is what matters. Before you get into there, what are some of the answers that you need answered?
2: Anytime it's a new season, it's new players, 0-0. You don't know how guys are going to react. Certain guys that haven't played on Friday, hopefully you put in the work and put in the training and all that to where you can perform. You know, and the game's a lot faster on Friday than it is on Monday. Some guys have no problem. Some guys it takes an adjustment. But unfortunately, most of those guys have played on Friday, so it should be a smooth transition. But once again, you obviously got a tough opponent. You got to make plays. You got to make offense, defense. You got to make plays.
1: I know we've already talked about this, you and I. But last year, week two, we go and do a Barb game, and that just happens to be what 70-65, something like that.
2: Well,
1: one of the more bizarre games I'll ever see. Look, I got more texts from coaches that night around the area that were texting me because they were tuned in. More coaches texted me that were like, "What in the Sam? You know what is going on?" And I was like, "I'm going to be honest, I have no idea, but this is awesome." It was awesome for me from my point of view. It got a little chaotic. What was that game like from your seat? Because I'm sure you were ready to. Not a dig, but there's not much hair left there, but I'm sure you were pulling out what's left.
2: The first half was fun. The first half was nice. We were up, I think, 24 points, 28 points. Their quarterback went down during the week, so they ran up some Wildcat stuff, And, you know, obviously had Aiden Carter in there. And, I think we ran out of gas. We had a chance to really put it away in the fourth quarter, third quarter, and we didn't do that. And then they got rolling, and we got tired. And just didn't go our way.
1: Look, at that point, it's like win or lose. It's one of those games that, you know, when you're retired years from now and you think you'll always remember that game.
2: Unfortunately, yeah.
1: That's just kind of the nature of it, right?
2: Yeah. It comes with the territory.
1: All right, let's get on to some of this year's team. Jordan Griffin, you ever coached a guy like that?
2: Oh, 10, he's back there. No, not quite. He's like I said, he's special talent. Baseball, obviously, consumes it quite a bit. But when we do get him, we try to make the most out of it. So he's here now for good. And once again, he's explosive. And I think he's ready to go this year.
1: Well, that's all you can ask for, huh?
2: Yeah.
1: You can just turn around and hand the ball off to that guy, and he can go to the house at any point in time. You ever coached anybody as fast or coached against anybody with his speed?
2: Oh, man. Well, the prep kid last year had some speed.
1: They still have it.
2: Yeah, they're good. But like I said, he's on our side, so, you know, it's a lot funner to watch him.
1: No doubt.
2: Tackling.
1: No doubt whatsoever. I make this joke, and obviously you said he's here. I've told a bunch of people this over the last couple of weeks. We know the guy's a freak of nature with baseball. Football's not a bad fallback plan.
2: No.
1: I can't imagine the schools that have called and said, "Hey, you know, you can come play some football for us."
2: Yeah, there's been a few.
1: Football and baseball, yeah. Still do that?
2: Yeah.
1: Remember, there was a couple of those LSU kids back in the day that played football and baseball. Let's talk about your quarterback, Jelaine DeGray. He had a huge year last year. More than 1,400 rushing yards, 15, you know, rushing touchdowns, 2,400 yards through the air. What did you see from him last year, and what have you seen from him so far this year?
2: Oh, yeah, he's doing a phenomenal job. He's, once again, he's maturing. He's a four-year starter. He's been starting for 9 years, I think. He's done a great job, like I said, controlling the offense, letting us develop more offense. He does those things. Tough kid. Shows up ready to work every day. And like I said, he puts in the work, and it's showing.
1: Said he's been playing starting for 9 years.
2: Yeah,
1: is that
2: yeah. We got him at 14, and
1: we're in like a different level of college athletics now. is our 9 for 9? No, Pat wants
0: I was
1: to
0: about
1: talk.
0: To say, you know, I think the first time you and I ever did a broadcast was the Jamboree, where, and I don't remember.
1: Carson Sanford
0: hurt himself, and Jalandon came into the game, and obviously the rest is history. He's been the starting quarterback ever since, and he's done a fantastic job ever since then. And that takes a lot to just step in, kind of be thrown to the wolves, so to speak, as a freshman. But it seems like he took it in stride, and obviously he's done wonders for you guys ever since then.
2: Yeah.
1: Coach. Obviously, Barb Iaway, this is kind of what everybody, you know, since you guys have put it in, this has been the talk of the summer is, man, I can't wait for that Barb and Iaway game. How many folks have you heard from that wanted tickets for free?
2: There's been a few.
1: People you ain't heard from in a while?
2: We're running out of tickets, so. Comp tickets anyway.
1: Comp tickets. It's gonna be it's gonna be something. Huh? I don't know if that stadium has seen this many people. It's been a while, huh?
2: The prep game we had a good crowd.
1: Right.
2: And then before that probably West Monroe 2012.
1: It's gonna be something. One more thing before we talk about Barb Iaway. I know you guys have a great staff. You also added my guy Coach Tardius Davis to that staff.
2: Yeah.
1: What does that mean to get a guy like of his caliber, a former head coach on your staff?
2: Great hire. Great.
1: He's blushing, by the way.
2: Yeah, great man. Like I said, most of my staff's here, by the way. Shout out to my guys over there.
1: Shout them out. There it is.
2: But, yeah, he's been a tremendous asset. Like I said, he's still adjusting, learning kids. You know, he comes from a smaller school. We got 100-something kids. But he's doing great. He stepped right in. Like I said, I can't say enough about him. You know, what he's done and what he's, you know, helping out with our program.
1: I got to visit with him a couple of weeks ago at the McNeese football practice, and I said, "Well, I said, how is it? You know, you no longer have to, you know, be the head coach anymore." And he said, "I'm gonna be honest. He said, sometimes I look around and I'm like, is there anything I can do?" I said, "Well, don't say that too loud because they may put you to work." But let's get back to Barb and Iowa. With this Iowa team, obviously they have so much momentum coming off that state championship. What have you seen from them?
2: They're good. They're scrappy. Like I said, they have a lot of experience coming back. I mean, you know, they get after it. They're always in the right place. They're always in the right spot. You know, they don't beat themselves. They're going to make you earn it. You know, just solid fundamental football. You know, they're nice. Obviously, they have some talent to go with it. So that makes it, you know, much tougher to defend.
1: No doubt. All right, finally, Coach, what's it going to take for the folks in Columbia Blue back there to be happy on Friday night? Yeah. What's it going to take to get a win? Or well, Thursday night?
2: Yeah, you got to make the least amount of mistakes. You know, you make mistakes, you're gonna pay for it. So, you know, you got to just score, you know, and like I said, eliminate turnovers, obviously. Eliminate big plays, stuff we always talk about. And I think you do those, you know, you can have a chance to.
1: There it is. Coach Skeet Owens, appreciate you for coming on out, coming hanging out with us. Thanks for bringing your coaching staff and hanging out. It's been fun. Appreciate you for joining us, Coach.
2: Appreciate it, guys.
1: All right, we're not going to take a break. We're just going to get on to our next segment. You're all good. We're going to talk about the rest of the Week 1 slate. Appreciate it for coming out, Coach. All right, let's talk about the rest of the Week 1 slate. We got about 11 minutes left of tonight's show here at Walk-Ons in Lake Charles. Again, appreciate everybody for coming out. Just an incredible crowd for episode number one. All right, Pat, we've got a pretty good schedule. You know, we talked about this was – obviously, we talked about wanting to do this game from the time it was announced, but there are some pretty good other games around the lake area this week.
0: Yeah, there is. You know, we start in Class 5A, the Sulphur Golden Tours. They got new head coach David Feaster. He's got a four decade long resume of turning around programs at different levels, and now he's going to be tasked with doing that at Sulphur. They got St. Louis coming in.
1: The one thing about Sulphur is obviously they've been down over the last couple of years, but David Feaster, I've known Feaster for a very long time. He's had stops all over the place. If there's a school, Feaster's probably been there. It may take him a couple of years, but he's going to get that Sulphur program back in rolling again.
0: They put up 40 last week in the Jamboree. You know, Barb, we talk about Barb putting up 49. Look, watch out for Sulphur. They put up 40 against Washington Marion in the Jamboree last week. So they're off to a good start. They got the St. Louis Saints. That was a close defensive game a year ago. We'll see how that turns out. The St. Louis Saints coach, Truax, he's in his second season back there at St. Louis. That'll be an interesting game. I'll be curious to see how that one turns out on Friday night.
1: It certainly could be the case. All right, let's run down the schedule real quick. Thursday night, there is three Thursday night games, including Barb and Iowa. DeQuincy and Grand Lake, that's a game that I'm intrigued by. I was a little bit surprised at the Jamboree. Obviously, you can't take too much away from a Jamboree, but the Jamboree from DeQuincy, new offensive coordinator coming in with Troy Gardner, who was at Rose Pine for a while. Slay Gardner, the new quarterback coming in from Rose Pine. They've got to replace a lot of pieces. That's going to be a game that I'm curious to kind of watch play out with them in Grand Lake.
0: Yeah, that'll be the Jake McCoy Bowl, as I like to dub it. But nonetheless, look, Grand Lake, they got six offensive starters coming back, 5-1 defense. They got Zach Manuel. He's coming back. He had to step in last year for Charles McFarland. He actually ran the ball very well. We did the game last year with Hamilton Christian. Zach Manuel actually scored the only two touchdowns in that game that Grand Lake was able to muster up. And so he's back. And I think their defense, I heard their defense is going to be pretty solid. So I'll be very curious. And obviously, DeQuincy, they're coming off a 4-7 year. 2 years ago, they were 9-1. They were kind of the Cinderella story of Southwest Louisiana. Coach Tate Wooders trying to get DeQuincy back to where they were a couple of years ago.
1: No doubt about it. That is going to be one we're keeping our eyes on. Also, the other one, East Beauregard and Maryville, an old rival going at it in week one on Thursday night.
0: Yeah, East Beauregard, Maryville, you know, two schools that, you know.
1: They don't like each other.
0: No, they don't like each other, certainly. But it's an opportunity for one of those two schools to start off with a win. It's something about, you know, week one. It really sets the tone. It's an opportunity to go 1-0. As Mr. Bryant's telling us right there, it's an opportunity to go 1-0. And sometimes there is a difference between starting a season 1-0 and starting a season 0-1. And that, in some cases, not every case, could ultimately change the trajectory of how your season may or may not go. So obviously that's a big game for both of those schools that are trying to start the season 1-0.
1: Speaking of another rivalry, the earliest this game has ever been played, to my knowledge, they've been playing for 5 years, I think. The battle for the Hooper Trophy, DeRidder and Leesville, happening on Friday night. That game, that has to be the longtime rivals. DeRidder has dropped down. That's going to be an interesting one. DeRidder obviously trying to set the tone. Leesville with a lot of star power back.
0: You know, if Iowa and Barb weren't playing this week, this could have been an option for us to go to.
1: And I may end up in the Wampanoag.
0: But it's the battle for the Hooper Trophy. DeRidder, they return a lot of starters that were plagued by an injury bug last year. And then the thing about DeRidder, they had a lot of starters that they were playing musical chairs in a lot of positions last year, especially on offense. And they got those guys that were injured back. But the good thing is for them, they got a lot of young guys playing time because of the injury bug. All those guys are coming back. So they are loaded with experience. Michael Parmley's back. Jade Merriweather is going to be play a big role in that offense. Meanwhile, Leesville, look, DeRidder took it on the chin last week in the Jamboree, you know, letting 49 on the board. I don't know if it's going to get any easier with Leesville. You got Trell Broom. He's back this year. He's thrown for over 4,000 yards and 50 touchdowns the last two seasons. 29 touchdowns, 6 interceptions last year. I mean, some great numbers from Trell Broom. He's got Julius Brown, who, you know, he and Julius Brown very familiar with one another. Julius Brown's caught 85 passes and 17 touchdowns the last two seasons as well. So they're going to have their hands full defensively again. We'll see how that one turns out. But, yeah, Battle of the Hooper Trophy, it's a big rivalry game. Anything can happen.
1: No doubt about it whatsoever. Other games, quickly, we'll run through these real quick. Elton and Bazile are going to go after it. That could be an interesting one. Jennings and Church Point. Kinder is going to be at Westlake. LaGrange, Washington, Marion. That's a game that's going to be happening right here in Lake Charles.
0: Yeah, that's an inner-city rivalry. You got Coach Sterling Mobley's coming in to Washington Marion. He's taking things over, and he's optimistic about, you know, installing these new core values and expectations at Washington Marion. The Charging Indians, it's been a long time since they've been to the playoffs. It's been 9 years since they've been to the playoffs. It's been since 2013 since they've had a winning season. They've kind of had a lot of change at the coaching position, and Coach Sterling Mobley is hoping to kind of instill some consistency with the coaching staff. And he's got Rolon Porter. He was an all-district running back last year, so he's got him to kind of build around. I'm excited about that. And then LaGrange, a couple years ago, they went 5-5, and they got 7 guys coming back on offense, 5 on defense. James Butler, he's a 3-year starter at running back. He's another guy they can kind of build around there. I'm very curious. It's another game where, you know, last year they won 4 games combined between the two. This is an opportunity now for either LaGrange or Washington Marion to start the season 1-0.
1: Other games around the area. Lake Charles College Prep, we talked about them a little bit earlier. They're going to be taking on East Feliciana. Oakdale's going to be taking on Sacred Heart. Oberlin taking on Vinton. Pickering, Pine Prairie. You got an interesting nugget on Pickering and Pine Prairie.
0: If we were doing like a Survivor style, like pick 'em, I would pick Pickering because they're taking on a Pine Prairie team that has lost 17 in a row and 28 of the last 30. So, and Pickering, Pine Prairie is what Pickering used to be. Right. And Pickering, they went 5-5 last year. Had a good year under Coach Daughtry. He's back for his 3rd year. The Pickering Red Devils, another opportunity for them to start 1-0 against a Pine Prairie team. They, you know, here's another thing too.
1: This is the nugget that I want.
0: Okay, here. So last year Pine Prairie went 0-10. They got shut out in 9 of those 10 games. The one game that they scored any points, they scored 6 points. It was against the Pickering Red Devils. So Pickering might be looking for a shutout on Friday night to kind of be like, hey, look, the only 6 points you scored last year were against us. We're not going to let that happen this year.
1: Yeah, I imagine that might be the case. My Rose Pine Eagles are going to be taking on Montgomery. Sam Houston's going to be taking on Natchitoches Central. And then South Beauregard is going to be taking on St. John. We look at those. Obviously, outside our games, which game are you most excited about?
0: You know, Jennings and Church Point is the game that I think, because, you know, Jennings is going to have another great year. I think Chris Ned, he's a great quarterback. He's one of the better running quarterbacks in the area, along with guys like, you know, Jalandon Gray and Isaiah Thomas and, well, I was about to say Javon Vidal. He's probably not going to be playing much quarterback. He could be, but certainly last year he played quarterback and was one of the better running quarterbacks too. So I think Jennings is going to have a really good year. They're taking on a Church Point team that they got a kid. What's that? Church. I'm talking about Church Point. Oh, mm-hmm. Iowa. Okay, so you just want to be talking. We're gonna get to Iowa. I promise. But Church Point, they got a kid named.
1: He's rambling. Over
0: they got
1: here.
0: A kid
1: we
0: named,
1: up against the time.
0: They got a kid named Jeremiah Boyd. He's a 3-year starter on the line, and he's got tremendous strength. on this kid. He's going to play both sides of the lines. I found some numbers. He's a power lifter. Check out these numbers. He squats over 700 pounds.
1: Oh, my God.
0: He benches 400 pounds and deadlifts 800 pounds. And this is a kid for Church Point. Church Point, they're a really good team. They're going to be competing for their district. I think this could be a quality win for either Jennings or Church Point. I'm actually debating on making that trip to Jennings on Friday night. We'll see. But that, to me, that's a very interesting matchup. That's another matchup. If Iowa and Barb wasn't playing, maybe we go to Jennings.
1: They're gonna beat your rear end. Iowa Barb, talk about it. That's what they want.
0: Well, look, you know, Iowa, they got Kaysten Lewis coming back.
1: Ace has done had, you know, four trash cans over here. He's waiting for you to talk about Iowa and Barb.
0: Well, look, you got Kaysten Lewis coming back. Obviously, he's probably one of, if not the best recruit in all of Southwest Louisiana. He's committed to, is it Texas Tech? He's going to go play at Texas Tech next year. There's still time if he wants to go play at LSU, just saying.
1: You can't actively try and recruit somebody who's already committed.
0: I'm just saying. I'm not trying to recruit him. I'm just saying there is time to appreciate y'all bringing the helmet. But there is time. Hey, look, there's still time if he wants to go to LSU. Lawson Broussard's back. We talked to Coach Johns. It's, you know, every year they have a new quarterback. But this year they got a quarterback coming back. He's got obviously championship experience. And meanwhile, the Barb Buccaneers. What is there to say about the Barb Buccaneers? You know, they got a stacked offense. Jalandon Gray, who's played as many games as you can possibly play as a quarterback going into your senior year. Jordan Griffin, who our guy Mike Yeo, whenever they played Sam Houston last year, he's a Sam Houston Bronco alum. He deemed the Jordan Griffin the fastest kid alive, and he's probably not wrong. But and look, Barb, they got Sawyer Kuypers. They added Chris Rito and Fisher Willis. Just this stacked offense. It's going to be one of those games, Coach Owen said, you know, they can't make any mistakes, and they're going to have to play their best game. Iowa's going to have to play their best game, too. It's going to be a game where who's going to make the least amount of mistakes, because these are both very well-disciplined teams, and it could come down to who has the ball last, honestly.
1: All right, you've already baffled on for far too long. We're way up against our time. We're supposed to get out of here. All right, both coaches have already walked down. So now, Barb, Iowa, Thursday night, who do you have?
0: So
1: y'all aren't going to like this.
0: My prediction, and look, I've been wrong before, so to take this with a grain of salt, it's going to be tied 35-35, and there's going to be a team that's going to have the ball last that has an all-state kicker named Will Flavin who's going to kick a game-winning field goal. Barb wins 38-35. That's my prediction.
1: On the flip side of that, because we got to get out of here, our pick-ems will come out tomorrow. I am going to flip that. I'm going to take the Iowa Yellow Jackets to beat Barb tomorrow in Lake Charles. See, there it is.
0: I picked against Iowa again in week one last year. It worked out, so.
1: Well, he said you're done. All right, thanks, everybody, for coming out. It is the first episode of the Pigskin Preview. Y'all come on back. It should be a lot of fun. We'll be here all year long. For my guy, Patrick Fry, thanks to Coach Tommy Johns, Coach Skeet Owens for coming on out. Daggummit, he's still standing right there with Skeet. I'm going to get a bad text message here in a little bit. Thanks, everybody, for coming out to this episode of the Pigskin Preview. We'll see you next week.
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80s at 8 on the night shift. The MTV VMAs are coming up on the 27th. What's Madonna going to wear? I don't know. Maybe a cone bra. We'll see if she brings that back. But the 80s at 8 right now with Madonna, MTV VMA nominee. Those are happening on the 27th.

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80s at 8 on the night shift. I'm Jen Austin. I don't see a lot of shoulder pads in fashion, do you? But apparently they're coming back. The real angular ones that are way out there. So maybe on stage if you're a singer. I don't know. Other 80s fashion trends coming back. We'll talk about that on Night Shift Nostalgia at 8:20. Maybe bright, bold colors.

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0: 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Vibrant color blocking. Iconic high contrast 80s pairings of red and purple or lime green and blue or whatever. It's in again. Unapologetic prints and polka dots over the top florals. Bright colors. A big mess, pretty much, like it was 1985 or 6. And maximalist accessories. For example, real clunky earrings and bold necklaces and bracelets up to your elbow. All that is back, according to the experts. And therefore, we're in, never really faded, right? Night Shift Nostalgia every weeknight, 8:20. 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

80s at 8 on the night shift. And it's okay to mix polka dots with stripes and everything. It's coming back. The 80s mess all over again. We'll be all right. Sunglasses were big in the 80s, and still, nobody sings about sunglasses quite as much. Future's so bright, gotta wear shades. Maybe the metallic aviators. Timbuk3.

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hobbies are you into right now? Apparently, crafting. It's a big deal. I have no craft ability at all, but I love that you do. And that's big right now. Clay bag charms and embroidery. Good for you. And crochet, too. But Pinterest searches are way up for those things. Also, making coffee drinks at home, maybe to save a little money and get very creative with all of the creamers and stevia sweeteners. High five. And also watercolor. Good for you, artsy types. Happy for you. Watching for that on Pinterest.

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And then somehow at night we perk up, right? We have our phones and our thoughts and we can stay up forever. Maybe eventually we'll hit the bed. SOS band right now. Take your time.

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The new Green Day movie, Nimrods, will be on streaming platforms on September 15th. So that's coming. Might find it in one or two theaters still.

It's the night shift and a really fun weekend is ahead, right? Labor Day weekend, plenty of time to relax and work on your 8 side hustles. We totally get it. But at some point, hopefully you can hang out by the pool or with your friends and we'll have an awesome 80s weekend. All the fun songs like this one from the 80s.

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Mani-Pedi? Oh, that's probably in there somewhere. 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
10: 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Southwest Louisiana's greatest hits of the 80s, 90s, and more.

It's the Night Shift. I'm Jen Austin from rural Nebraska. You know that already because I have shared many cow and cornfield stories, and I have more. Don't worry. Nebraska is one of the happiest states in America, along with, North Dakota, South Dakota, Iowa, that whole area. Other ones coming up at 11:10 on the Night Shift. We're going to make the most of it wherever we are because my granny said so, and she was in Nebraska.

0: Guns up, Poke Nation. We're getting ready for another edition of PokeCast. 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

So the happiest states in America, Utah, number one, according to the New York Post. New York, not on the happy list. Utah, Nebraska, Vermont, Minnesota, Idaho, North Dakota, and South Dakota, and Iowa, and Wyoming, and Colorado. Pretty much the middle of the U.S. and Utah. There we go. I grew up in Nebraska. Bobby Brown from Massachusetts.

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It keeps coming home, right? Now you've got the booster club and all the basketball uniforms and everything. Like, oh yeah, we're done with the pens and highlighters. You can win Hall Pass Cash, and that will be a good assist. 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

I heard an interview recently with Sarah McLachlan, and she was asked, what song do you wish you would have written? And she said, well, pretty much anything by Joni Mitchell. Here's one, Counting Crows, doing Big Yellow Taxi with Vanessa Carlton.

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Some health news about Vivian Campbell of Def Leppard. He recently confirmed that his cancer is back. He had Hodgkin's lymphoma in 2013 that went into remission, and he's dealing with that again. So wishing him the best, Vivian Campbell of Def Leppard.

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0: 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Prince, Journey, Madonna, Bon Jovi, Michael Jackson, and more. 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

0: Labor Day weekend, we're sending summer back to 1980-something. When your summer playlist was a mixtape, your phone stayed attached to the wall, and nobody had ever heard the words screen time. We're wrapping up summer with an awesome 80s weekend. Prince, Journey, Madonna, Bon Jovi, Michael Jackson, and more. 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

The good stuff, stacked on purpose. 92.9 The Lake, Southwest Louisiana's greatest hits of the 80s, 90s, and more. Everybody.

0: 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The Police, Madonna, Bryan Adams, Def Leppard, Whitney Houston. 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

Guns up, Pope Nation. We're getting ready for another edition of Popecast. Hear the latest from inside McNeese Athletics with insider Jim Gazzolo, including interviews with Matt Viator, Bill Armstrong, Ashton Feldhaus, James Landreneau, Justin Hill, and more throughout the year. 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

Summer's not over until we say it is. This Labor Day weekend, turn up one last blast of summer with an awesome 80s weekend. Madonna, Bon Jovi, Prince, Journey, Whitney, Def Leppard. The songs that made summers bigger, louder, and way more awesome. Crank it up at the cookout, by the pool, or wherever you're squeezing out that last bit of summer. An awesome 80s weekend. 92.9 The Lake. 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

Labor Day weekend, we're sending summer back to 1980-something, when your summer playlist was a mixtape, your phone stayed attached to the wall, and nobody had ever heard the words screen time. We're wrapping up summer with an awesome 80s weekend. Prince, Journey, Madonna, Bon Jovi, Michael Jackson, and more. Turn it up and make Labor Day weekend totally awesome. An awesome 80s weekend. Great songs, zero guilt. 92.9 The Lake, Southwest Louisiana's greatest hits of the 80s, 90s, and more.

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1: 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Today, a 70% chance of showers and thunderstorms, otherwise partly sunny with a high near 92. Heat index values today could be as high as 103. Tonight, a 10% chance of showers and thunderstorms, otherwise mostly cloudy, then gradually becoming clear with a low around 76. And tomorrow, an 80% chance of showers and thunderstorms with a high near 93. And your UV index, brought to you by The Skin Studios today, is 9.4. 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
1: And for it, we're heading to Scottsdale, Arizona, where it's hot. Hot. The kind of hot that, what's his name? Robin Williams talked about in Good Morning Vietnam. Remember that? Oof. I've only been to Phoenix once, and I have a feeling that Scottsdale's the same, where you got to use oven mitts to open your car door. Anyway, today's No Hit in the News from Scottsdale, Arizona. Police say an employee of Shake Shack robbed his own restaurant at gunpoint. They say he was masked, but he got into the restaurant through the delivery entrance August 3rd, forced coworkers in the walk-in cooler, took about $2,800 from the safe, and took off. But then he showed up at work the next day. And everyone's thinking, this guy seemed to know a whole lot about how the restaurant works, where things are kept, how the cooler worked, the layout. And then they thought, you know, maybe we recognize his voice. But when he showed up the next day, the 33-year-old doughhead didn't realize that sealed the deal. They said, hey, you're the one that robbed the place the other day. Oh, yeah. And they got him. They got him. Say what you will, but the guy has one heck of an excellent work ethic, right? What happens if you change the name of a lake? Besides annoying me, I'll tell you what happens in two songs.
0: Before you put away the flip-flops, cover the grill, and admit that summer is basically over, we've got one more weekend to do it right. An awesome 80s weekend. All weekend long, we're loading up on the decade of big hair, bigger hooks, and songs you still know every word to.

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0: right, so here's something I think is true. You can change the name of a lake. That's one thing. Whatever. Who cares? But you've messed with the lyrics to The Wreck of the Evan Fitzgerald, and that's another thing entirely. Did you know that Dolly Parton once made David Letterman's top 10? It's true. Hear the awesomeness coming up in three songs.
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1: From the 92.9 The Lake Weather Lab, I'm Patrick Fry with your Lake Area Weather Forecast, brought to you by Autoplex 2000, the largest pre-owned independent dealer in Louisiana with two convenient locations to better serve you, Highway 90 in Sulphur and Highway 171 in Moss Bluff. Today, a 70% chance of showers and thunderstorms, otherwise partly sunny with a high near 92. Heat index values today could be as high as 103. Tonight, a 10% chance of showers and thunderstorms, otherwise mostly cloudy, then gradually becoming clear with a low around 76. And tomorrow, an 80% chance of showers and thunderstorms with a high near 93. And your UV index, brought to you by The Skin Studios today, is 9.4. 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

0: Have you ever wondered what
1: top 10 Dolly Parton pet peeves
0: are? Well, you're going to hear them from 1995. Coming up in two songs, it's James Raby in the morning.

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0: I just realized that President Bush, President Obama, and President Trump have all agreed, and President Biden, on Dolly Parton passing away being tragic. That might be a first. Good morning. It's James Raby in the morning. And speaking of Dolly Parton, did you remember that she was on David Letterman doing the top 10 back in 1995?
1: Top 10 Dolly Parton pet peeves. Yeah, number 10.
2: Accountants who don't understand how much it costs to make me look this cheap.
1: Yes. Number 9.
2: Trying to play guitar in these 5-inch fingernails.
1: They're great. Number 8.
2: When the county declares my hair a fire hazard.
1: Number 7.
2: Confused Dalai Lama constantly asking for theme park royalties.
1: Number 6.
2: You can't get a wig repaired because Letterman's got some kind of a hairpiece crisis.
1: Number 5.
2: A rhinestone rash.
1: Yeah, okay. Number 4.
2: Okay.
1: Go ahead.
2: You ready?
1: Let's just go home, Dolly. Number 4.
2: Okay, when he visits Dollywood gift shops, Garth Brooks always shoplifts stuff under that big hat of his. Yeah, let's do go home.
1: Number 3.
2: Okay, smartest hat MCs who introduced me by saying, and now here they are, Dolly Parton.
1: Number 2.
2: When the Super Bowl is over, winner never says, hey, I'm going to Dollywood.
1: Yeah, that's right. And now, the number 1 Dolly Parton pet peeve.
2: Nobody notices I've got a great tattoo.
0: Good morning. It's James Raby in the morning.
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3: 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James Raby in the morning. 92.9 The Lake. Southwest Louisiana's greatest hits of the 80s and 90s.

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1: Here's what you need to know before you go. Malcolm Barnes III, a minister based in New Iberia, is one of 10 people arrested in a sexual predator sting administered through the Attorney General's office. At the time of his arrest, Barnes was already out on a $150,000 bond from other charges related to indecent behavior with a juvenile. Jamie Sims of Lake Charles arrested on Tuesday, charged with three counts of cruelty to juveniles after three children under the age of 10 left in her care. All tested positive for methamphetamines. Sims have been booked into the Calcasieu Correctional Center. So will we fall back with the clocks this fall, or will the country go to permanent daylight saving time? Well, that issue is still up in the air. Senate will need to cast the deciding votes. They don't adjourn until September 14th. If no legislation is passed, clocks will go back 1 hour on November 1st. College football weekend kicks off tonight. Number 25 Missouri faces Arkansas Pine Bluff. Number 21 Utah hosts Idaho as the only ranked teams in action. Tonight's other big game is Colorado at Georgia Tech. LSU, UL's Raging Cajuns, and the McNeese Cowboys all have games scheduled for Saturday night.
2: From the 92.9 The Lake Weather Lab, I'm Patrick Fry with your Lake Area Weather Forecast, brought to you by Autoplex 2000, the largest pre-owned independent dealer in Louisiana with two convenient locations to better serve you, Highway 90 in Sulphur and Highway 171 in Moss Bluff. Today, a 70% chance of showers and thunderstorms, otherwise partly sunny with a high near 92. Heat index values today could be as high as 103. Tonight, a 10% chance of showers and thunderstorms, otherwise mostly cloudy, then gradually becoming clear with a low around 76. And tomorrow, an 80% chance of showers and thunderstorms with a high near 93. 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

Jenna in Amarillo discovered something unusual about her husband in the shower the other day. Hey, good morning. It's James Raby in the morning. Thanks so much for hanging out with me. And Jenna says, I walked into the bathroom while my husband was in the shower because I needed to grab something out of the medicine cabinet. I glanced over at the shower and had to do a double take. This man was completely naked except for a baseball cap. Not a shower cap. His regular old beat-up baseball hat that he wears everywhere. I said, why are you wearing a hat in the shower? He looks at me like I'm the weird one and says, I'm washing it. Then I realize he's got shampoo in his hands and he's literally massaging it into the hat while it's on his head. Apparently, this is his system. Wear the hat into the shower, shampoo the hat, rinse it while wearing it, then take it off and let it dry. He says it keeps the hat from losing its shape. We've been married 14 years. 14 years! How many times has this man showered with a baseball cap on while I was somewhere else in the house? And now I need to know, James, is this actually a thing guys do? Jenna? Yes. Now, I had no idea it was a thing. I don't wear baseball caps very often. But I looked it up online, asked a few guy friends. Yeah, absolutely a thing. I think it's kind of creative. Plus, it keeps the dishwasher space open for dishes instead of hats. And this makes me think, what weird thing did you discover your husband or wife does that apparently they've been doing the entire time? I mentioned this on Facebook. And Lanny says, I found out my husband uses shampoo for everything in the shower. Hair, face, body, shampoo. Apparently, he started doing it when he was young and just continued for more than 30 years. There's soap sitting right there. He wants nothing to do with it. My wife thought it was odd that I used bar soap in the shower, except for my hair, that shampoo. Yeah, I have some body wash for when I want to go out for a fancy date night. But long time ago, I realized the one soap that doesn't make my skin bad, break out or whatever, is Ivory. So there's always a bar of Ivory in there for your everyday showers. Mine brushes his teeth and uses his water pick in the shower. He says, why would I clean in two different places? I hate how much sense that makes. Leon says, my wife will get out of the shower soaking wet and just not use a towel. She stands there and air dries. I ask her about it and she looked at me like using a towel was some strange ritual I had invented. And let's see what, we got a ton of these, by the way. A ton. You're welcome to join in on the app by chatting. My husband takes one sock off a couple hours before bed, says Elaine in Amarillo. Just one.

0: Then he walks around the house wearing one sock and one barefoot until he finally goes to bed. I've asked why. He does not have an answer. Maybe he doesn't realize that it's cooler. Maybe that's how he cools off. I get really hot after I cook dinner, and so my socks and shoes are always off, but I guess I could just do one sock, and I'd probably be cool enough. What weird thing did you discover your husband or wife does that apparently they've been doing the entire time? Continues in two songs.
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9: Bye. Making sense of this crazy world, the ray of hope every day. James Ramey in the morning. 92.9 The Lake, Southwest Louisiana's greatest hits of the 80s and 90s.

0: weird thing your significant other does that you didn't realize until well after you were married. And I discovered my wife intentionally stops the microwave with exactly 1 second left. This is Tom in the Quad Cities. She says she likes pretending she defused a bomb before it exploded. It took us 20 years for me to discover she wants to be Tom Cruise. So many awesome stories still to come with me, James Raby, in the morning.
1: 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Prince, Journey, Madonna, Bon Jovi, Michael Jackson, and more. 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
12: the 92.9 The Lake Weather Lab, I'm Patrick Fry with your Lake Area Weather Forecast, brought to you by Autoplex 2000, the largest pre-owned independent dealer in Louisiana with two convenient locations to better serve you, Highway 90 in Sulphur and Highway 171 in Moss Bluff. Today, a 70% chance of showers and thunderstorms, otherwise partly sunny with a high near 92. Heat index values today could be as high as 103. Tonight, a 10% chance of showers and thunderstorms, otherwise mostly cloudy, then gradually becoming clear with a low around 76. And tomorrow, an 80% chance of showers and thunderstorms with a high near 93. 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With your Lake Area Weather Forecast, I'm Patrick Fry from the 92.9 The Lake Weather Lab.

0: What did he discover long after they were married? That his wife gets upset at kitchen utensils and punishes them. Hey, good morning. It's James Raby in the morning. And the question this morning is, what weird thing did you discover your husband or wife does that apparently they've been doing the entire time? This comes up because of a gal in Amarillo that says her husband takes a shower to wash his baseball cap, wears on his head, uses shampoo, the whole notch. Well, this guy says, my wife puts kitchen utensils in timeout. If a spatula falls off the counter twice or a plastic lid won't stay in the cabinet, she puts it off to the side by itself. I said, what are you doing? She said, it needs to think about what it did. Tony, now you might think that sounds odd. Tony's in the 507. Thanks for listening, by the way. But yeah, you know, I treat things like humans way too often. And if something is really irritating me, rather than scream at it, I'm like, okay, that's it. You're done. You're done for 10 minutes. You're going to be over here. So your wife and I, we could be friends. Let's see, who is it? Lisa. Lisa says, my ex would get out of the shower by climbing over the toilet. There was a completely clear, normal exit on the other side. Every single time over the toilet. I finally asked why she did it, and she said, I have no idea. It's just the way she got out. Okay, this has to be fake. I can't picture that. And I asked her to ask Lisa to send a picture or a video through the app showing what this was like, getting out of the shower by going over the toilet. I don't understand how that works. I mean, I could see being in the shower and then having to go to the bathroom. That happens now and then, right? So you go right to the toilet so you can get right back in the shower. It's really annoying. I just cleaned myself and now I'm going to be filthy again? Darn you, comforting, soothing water. But I can't picture it. And she has not yet sent the video. If she ever does, I will make sure you find out about it. Coming up in Dr. Love, does wanting to travel without my wife make me a bad husband? Around 8:10.
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2: 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James Raby in the morning. 92.9 The Lake. Southwest Louisiana's greatest hits of the 80s.

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1: Here's what you need to know before you go. Malcolm Barnes III, a minister based in New Iberia, is one of 10 people arrested in a sexual predator sting administered through the Attorney General's office. At the time of his arrest, Barnes was already out on a $150,000 bond from other charges related to indecent behavior with a juvenile. Jamie Sims of Lake Charles arrested on Tuesday, charged with three counts of cruelty to juveniles after three children under the age of 10 left in her care. All tested positive for methamphetamines. Sims have been booked into the Calcasieu Correctional Center. So will we fall back with the clocks this fall, or will the country go to permanent daylight saving time? Well, that issue is still up in the air. Senate will need to cast the deciding votes. They don't adjourn until September 14th. If no legislation is passed, clocks will go back 1 hour on November 1st. College football weekend kicks off tonight. Number 25 Missouri faces Arkansas Pine Bluff. Number 21 Utah hosts Idaho as the only ranked teams in action. Tonight's other big game is Colorado at Georgia Tech. LSU, UL's Raging Cajuns, and the McNeese Cowboys all have games scheduled for Saturday night.
2: From the 92.9 The Lake Weather Lab, I'm Patrick Fry with your Lake Area Weather Forecast, brought to you by Autoplex 2000, the largest pre-owned independent dealer in Louisiana with two convenient locations to better serve you, Highway 90 in Sulphur and Highway 171 in Moss Bluff. Today, a 70% chance of showers and thunderstorms, otherwise partly sunny with a high near 92. Heat index values today could be as high as 103. Tonight, a 10% chance of showers and thunderstorms, otherwise mostly cloudy, then gradually becoming clear with a low around 76. And tomorrow, an 80% chance of showers and thunderstorms with a high near 93. And your UV index, brought to you by The Skin Studios today, is 9.4. 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With your Lake Area Weather Forecast, I'm Patrick Fry from the 92.9 The Lake Weather Lab.

0: Love is back.
1: Hey, Ernie, how you doing?
0: Solving problems everyone has. Dr. Love is back.
1: That's right. I'm at my sister's place, and now that means Ernie Dog is in the background. Hey, Ernie. She's just kind of sitting here next to me, mostly being quiet until I talk to her. So, Dr. Love, I've been with my wife for 8 years, married for 3, and by almost every measure, we have a really good marriage. We love each other. We communicate. We travel together. We genuinely enjoy being around each other. But there's one thing I've almost completely given up on since we got together, doing things alone.

0: and I know my wife can't come because it's the only way I can do them without feeling guilty. But that still bothers me. I love traveling with my wife, and I don't want less of that, but I also don't think marriage should mean giving up every experience your spouse doesn't want to be a part of. Well, what would you say? Am I selfish? That's the nature of wanting something for yourself, so yes, you are selfish. Is that bad? Well, it depends. I love traveling alone. In fact, just a couple weekends ago, I went away for a reunion with my radio friends from Fargo. I haven't seen them in 15 years. It was a blast. My wife stayed home because she had a memorial service, and she and her family wanted to go to it. And there were no hard feelings because my wife and I get each other. We travel together. We travel separately. Sounds like your wife is not into that, which is a problem for you and for her. My parents frequently traveled separately and traveled together a lot. They enjoyed what happened when they got back together, right? Each other had separate experiences. Occasional solo trips are fine, especially since it's something that really fills your cup, but you need to be mindful of the length of them, whether you're going somewhere she wants to visit, and you got to consider, if you take time off from work for it, how much PTO do you have? Will that stop you from doing vacations with her? Oh, honey, I'm sorry, I can't go on a vacation this. We can't go on a vacation this month or this year because I already used up my PTO on my trips. How will you feel if that happens? It's not a bad thing to travel on your own, but you got to be smart about it and make sure you're considering everything, not just whether you like it or not.
1: 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We're wrapping up summer with an awesome 80s weekend. Prince, Journey, Madonna, Bon Jovi, Michael Jackson, and more. Turn it up and make Labor Day weekend totally awesome. An awesome 80s weekend.
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0: three songs. The time Dolly Parton did a top 10 on David Letterman. It is hilarious. But first, I saw this online and I got to agree. Changing the name of a lake is one thing. Messing with the lyrics of The Wreck of the Edmund Fitzgerald? That's another. Seriously.
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10: From the 92.9 The Lake Weather Lab, I'm Patrick Fry with your Lake Area Weather Forecast, brought to you by Autoplex 2000, the largest pre-owned independent dealer in Louisiana with two convenient locations to better serve you, Highway 90 in Sulphur and Highway 171 in Moss Bluff. Today, a 70% chance of showers and thunderstorms, otherwise partly sunny with a high near 92. Heat index values today could be as high as 103. Tonight, a 10% chance of showers and thunderstorms, otherwise mostly cloudy, then gradually becoming clear with a low around 76. And tomorrow, an 80% chance of showers and thunderstorms with a high near 93. And your UV index, brought to you by the Skin Studios today, is 9.4. 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With your Lake Area weather forecast, I'm Patrick Fry from the 92.9 The Lake Weather Lab.

0: first, I'd like to introduce you to Ernie Dog. Ernie is my sister's dog, and whenever you hear Ernie, it means I'm doing the show at her house. And I also would like to introduce you to a fantastic bit Dolly Parton did back in 1995 with David Letterman.
1: Top 10 Dolly Parton pet peeves. Yeah, number 10.
2: Accountants who don't understand how much it costs to make me look this cheap.
1: Yes. And number 9.
2: Trying to play guitar in these 5-inch fingernails.
1: They're great. Number 8.
2: When the county declares my hair a fire hazard.
1: Number 7.
2: Confused Dalai Lama constantly asking for theme park royalties.
1: Number 6.
2: You can't get a wig repaired because Letterman's got some kind of a hairpiece crisis.
1: Number 5.
2: A rhinestone rash.
1: Yeah, okay. Number 4.
2: Whenever
1: number 4.
2: Okay.
1: Go
2: whenever
1: ahead.
2: You ready?
1: Let's just go home, Dolly. Number 4.
2: Okay, when he visits Dollywood gift shops, Garth Brooks always shops at the shop. Lifts stuff under that big hat of his. Yeah, let's do go home.
1: Number 3.
2: Okay, smartest hat MCs who introduced me by saying, and now here they are, Dolly Parton.
1: Number 2.
2: When the Super Bowl is over, winner never says, hey, I'm going to Dollywood.
1: That's right. And now, the number 1 Dolly Parton pet peeve.
2: Nobody notices I've got a great tattoo.
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the point where it's time to wrap up the James Raby in the Morning Show with my brother-in-law's joke of the day. My brother-in-law, Roger Young. Thank you so much for handling it, Roger. My wife ordered an insulated mug and is waiting for it to arrive in the mail. I picked up the mail and she asked if it had arrived. I said,

Just after 9 o'clock. Good morning. I'm Sarah Sullivan. Coming up, a sea turtle rescue. Did I say sea turtle? I think I did. That's just going to leave you smiling. At least it did for me. That's coming up at 9:30.

Do you ever miss the sound of your telephone actually ringing on the wall? And then if you want to hang up on somebody, it's just not the way it used to be. You used to be able to slam that thing down. Now you just push a button. Blondie, Free Work Day.

Coming up, a good news story you're just gonna love. A sea turtle was rescued. I love stories like this. I'll have it for you right around 9:30.

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Today, a 70% chance of showers and thunderstorms, otherwise partly sunny with a high near 92. Heat index values today could be as high as 103. Tonight, a 10% chance of showers and thunderstorms, otherwise mostly cloudy, then gradually becoming clear with a low around 76. And tomorrow, an 80% chance of showers and thunderstorms with a high near 93. And your UV index, brought to you by the Skin Studios today, is 9.4. 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With your Lake Area Weather Forecast, I'm Patrick Fry from the 92.9 The Lake Weather Lab.

I love it when people come together and save an animal. A sea turtle named Rossi was found injured on a beach. He was swept across the Atlantic from where it lives in the Gulf of Mexico. But it's had years of rehabilitation, and now a team of wildlife from both the U.S. and Wales are going to coordinate his journey back home. Yep, the plan is to return him to the Gulf once he's healthy enough to be released. I love that story.

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Just after 10 o'clock, I'm Sarah Sullivan. You are never going to believe this story. This is definitely not the final countdown for this World War II vet in California. Wait till you hear what he did to celebrate his 101st birthday. It's unbelievable. I'll share the details coming up at 10:30.

You know, I'm not an alarmist. I don't get excited about a lot of things, you know? And I don't want to excite you either. However, I will say it would be a good time to download the station app. I'm just saying. There's such good things in the future. Thanks for working with us.

Coming up right around 10:30, I'm going to tell you about a 102-year-old man. World War II vet. He celebrated his birthday in a very courageous way, something I would never do. I'll give you the details right around 10:30.

0: summer's not over until we say it is. This Labor Day weekend, turn up one last blast of summer with an awesome 80s weekend. Madonna, Bon Jovi, Prince, Journey, Whitney, Def Leppard. Songs that made summers bigger, louder, and way more awesome. Crank it up at the cookout, by the pool, or wherever you're squeezing out that last bit of summer. An awesome 80s weekend.
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8: From the 92.9 The Lake Weather Lab, I'm Patrick Fry with your Lake Area Weather Forecast, brought to you by Autoplex 2000, the largest pre-owned independent dealer in Louisiana with two convenient locations to better serve you, Highway 90 in Sulphur and Highway 171 in Moss Bluff. Today, a 70% chance of showers and thunderstorms, otherwise partly sunny with a high near 92. Heat index values today could be as high as 103. Tonight, a 10% chance of showers and thunderstorms, otherwise mostly cloudy, then gradually becoming clear with a low around 76. And tomorrow, an 80% chance of showers and thunderstorms with a high near 93. And your UV index, brought to you by The Skin Studios today, is 9.4. 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With your Lake Area Weather Forecast, I'm Patrick Fry from the 92.9 The Lake Weather Lab.

0: I can't believe this story. I just love it so much. This guy is so much braver than me. I'm Sarah Sullivan, a World War II vet. Just celebrated his 101st birthday by going skydiving. His name is Jimmy, and he made the jump just fine. And he said he's now planning to go for his 102nd birthday.
1: Wow.

0: Labor Day weekend, we're sending summer back to 1980-something. When your summer playlist was a mixtape, your phone stayed attached to the wall, and nobody had ever heard the words screen time. We're wrapping up summer with an awesome 80s weekend. Prince, Journey, Madonna, Bon Jovi, Michael Jackson, and more. Turn it up and make Labor Day weekend totally awesome. An awesome 80s weekend.
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This restaurant owner is doing something very, very nice for his community. 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

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That's a lot of pencils. It's a lot of books. Or maybe it's just a cute outfit. It's up to you. The details right there on our app.

0: It's Labor Day weekend. Your job? Grill something. Find a cold drink and turn us up, because we're wrapping up summer with an awesome 80s weekend. The Police, Madonna, Bryan Adams, Def Leppard, Whitney Houston. The biggest songs from the decade that basically invented the summer soundtrack. No work, no meetings, no spreadsheets. Just an awesome 80s weekend.
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15: 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Today, a 70% chance of showers and thunderstorms, otherwise partly sunny with a high near 92. Heat index values today could be as high as 103. Tonight, a 10% chance of showers and thunderstorms, otherwise mostly cloudy, then gradually becoming clear with a low around 76. And tomorrow, an 80% chance of showers and thunderstorms with a high near 93. And your UV index, brought to you by the Skin Studios today, is 9.4. 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

I'm Sarah Sullivan. A lot of people say, and it's true, that we are living in a time that people can hide behind their keyboards and be really mean. However, the story that I'm going to tell you coming up will restore your faith in people. That's on the way in two songs.

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Your smart speakers got this. 92.9 The Lake, Southwest Louisiana's greatest hits of the 80s, 90s, and more.

I'm Sarah Sullivan. I love this story. There's a pizza shop owner in the Bronx. He recently spotted a woman who was eating food from the trash outside his restaurant. So he brought her inside, gave her a fresh slice from the oven. And after that, he put up a handwritten sign inviting anybody that's hungry to come in for a free slice of pizza and water. After the word spread, people from across the country began calling the shop to help pay for meals for other people. I just love that story.

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It's lunchtime. I'm Sarah Sullivan. Thanks for being here with us. I can't believe it. It is almost officially the kickoff to the NFL season. My husband's really excited. I gotta admit, I'm not as excited, but I do love being with a group of people who are way into it, you know? The happiness that people feel when your team wins, it's just, there's no

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Still great music. 92.9 The Lake. Southwest Louisiana's greatest hits of the 80s, 90s, and more.

Did you miss the story about that guy who spent his 101st birthday? Yeah, 101 skydiving. That's incredible. He's a braver man than I. Thanks for working with us.

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1: Today we're diving deep into Brian Setzer and the Stray Cats. This song, The Stray Cat Strut, Brian wrote when he was 18 years old, and it took him like 3 or 4 minutes. He said it just came to him. He wanted a song that was a little slower than the other tunes. It's your Deep Dive.

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6: From the 92.9 The Lake Weather Lab, I'm Patrick Fry with your Lake Area Weather Forecast, brought to you by Autoplex 2000, the largest pre-owned independent dealer in Louisiana with two convenient locations to better serve you, Highway 90 in Sulphur and Highway 171 in Moss Bluff. Today, a 70% chance of showers and thunderstorms, otherwise partly sunny with a high near 92. Heat index values today could be as high as 103. Tonight, a 10% chance of showers and thunderstorms, otherwise mostly cloudy, then gradually becoming clear with a low around 76. And tomorrow, an 80% chance of showers and thunderstorms with a high near 93. 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

exactly does Meatloaf mean when he says, I'll do anything for love, but I won't do that? What's he talking about? 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

With the way things are, I mean, it's September, so you might as well say it's just before the holidays, right? 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I know I could. 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So that when somebody that you love says, I want this, and it costs $499, you'll be able to do that and have a dollar left over.

0: 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We're getting ready for another edition of Popecast. 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

Well, you know, the thing about fall, even though it's technically still summer, is that it's fair season. I love fair season. My question to you, would you ride a 100-year-old ride? I sure would. You know the one I'm talking about, don't you? If not, I'm going to tell you all about it in two songs.

It's fair season. I love it. The Minnesota State Fair kicked off last Thursday, and it's celebrating the 100th anniversary of its Tilt-A-Whirl ride. It debuted in 1926. Let's go.

0: before you put away the flip-flops, cover the grill, and admit that summer is basically over, we've got one more weekend to do it right. An awesome 80s weekend. All weekend long, we're loading up on the decade of big hair, bigger hooks, and songs you still know every word to. Don't stop Journey. Michael Jackson. Cyndi Lauper. Bon Jovi. Prince, and tons more. Give summer the send-off it deserves with an awesome 80s weekend.
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20: From the 92.9 The Lake Weather Lab, I'm Patrick Fry with your Lake Area Weather Forecast, brought to you by Autoplex 2000, the largest pre-owned independent dealer in Louisiana with two convenient locations to better serve you, Highway 90 in Sulphur and Highway 171 in Moss Bluff. Today, a 70% chance of showers and thunderstorms, otherwise partly sunny with a high near 92. Heat index values today could be as high as 103. Tonight, a 10% chance of showers and thunderstorms, otherwise mostly cloudy, then gradually becoming clear with a low around 76. And tomorrow, an 80% chance of showers and thunderstorms with a high near 93. And your UV index, brought to you by the Skin Studios today, is 9.4. 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

0: Cause I gotta have faith. Oh, I gotta have faith. Because I gotta have faith.
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This is a true statement. I'm Sarah Sullivan. I am out. I'm going to be back tomorrow. Guess what tomorrow is? Friday, baby. Makes me sing. But I'll leave the singing to Fleetwood Mac. I'll see you tomorrow.

0: It's officially the high school football season, and that means another year of our Southwest Louisiana Game of the Week presented by Bubba Ostellet and Jennings. This week, we've got a massive matchup for you on our Southwest Louisiana Game of the Week as the defending state champion Iowa Yellow Jackets head to Lake Charles to take on the Bar Buccaneers on Thursday night. Hey, I'm Chaz Navarez. 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

0: My name is Connor. Hope things are well for you. It's the third day of September. It's Thursday. And the best things come in threes. Are you superstitious, Jennifer?
1: I'm not very superstitious.
0: Walking under a ladder wouldn't bother you?
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0: Black cats don't freak you out?
1: No, black cats don't freak me out. My boyfriend, on the other hand, they freak out over.

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1: Do you have any family that lives and retired in Florida? There's a reason. Orlando, Miami, Tampa are the three best places to retire according to Wallet Hub. I think staying put, though, right here is the best.

I just read that Dick Van Dyke, his workout video has gone viral. He's 100 years old and he's still working out. When you hit the age of 50, your legs, your core, your upper body starts getting weaker. You got to get stronger so you can stand up off the toilet when you're 90. Blue.

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21: From the 92.9 The Lake Weather Lab, I'm Patrick Fry with your Lake Area Weather Forecast, brought to you by Autoplex 2000, the largest pre-owned independent dealer in Louisiana with two convenient locations to better serve you, Highway 90 in Sulphur and Highway 171 in Moss Bluff. Today, a 70% chance of showers and thunderstorms, otherwise partly sunny with a high near 92. Heat index values today could be as high as 103. Tonight, a 10% chance of showers and thunderstorms, otherwise mostly cloudy, then gradually becoming clear with a low around 76. And tomorrow, an 80% chance of showers and thunderstorms with a high near 93. And your UV index, brought to you by the Skin Studios today, is 9.4. 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With your Lake Area Weather Forecast, I'm Patrick Fry from the 92.9 The Lake Weather Lab.

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0: Labor Day weekend, we're sending summer back to 1980-something, when your summer playlist was a mixtape, your phone stayed attached to the wall, and nobody had ever heard the words screen time. We're wrapping up summer with an awesome 80s weekend. Prince, Journey, Madonna, Bon Jovi, Michael Jackson, and more. 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An awesome 80s weekend.
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My name is Connor. You might have heard that Prince Harry and Meghan Markle have left California, returned to the UK, and Prince Harry is again asking for increased security. Over there in the UK, private security guards are not allowed to be armed. Only police can carry guns, and Prince Harry wants that kind of protection. They don't have the right to bear arms over there. They'll just use their teeth. Or a spoon. They'll spoon you to death.

$500, you get you a meal at a really nice restaurant. 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

0: Desiree, are you superstitious?
1: I'm not. I don't really have any. I'm not really scared of anything.
0: So you've opened up umbrellas in the house?
1: I have, to see if it was broken. I guess you could say I am scared of heights.
0: I don't think that's a superstition. I think that's just self-preservation.

It's officially the high school football season, and that means another year of our Southwest Louisiana Game of the Week presented by Bubba Ostellet and Jennings. 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Hey, I'm Chaz Navarez. 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
4: 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Today, a 70% chance of showers and thunderstorms, otherwise partly sunny with a high near 92. Heat index values today could be as high as 103. Tonight, a 10% chance of showers and thunderstorms, otherwise mostly cloudy, then gradually becoming clear with a low around 76. And tomorrow, an 80% chance of showers and thunderstorms with a high near 93. And your UV index, brought to you by
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My name is Connor. Prince, new album of unreleased songs from his estate that was just released recently. It's 10 tracks from 1977 when he was a teenager all the way up to 2016, the year he passed away. Go stream it or go buy it. Hey, Prince, what would you do if I said, hey, we miss you so much?

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My name is Connor. Back in 2024, Big Bird from Sesame Street asked people on X, you know, Twitter, how's everybody doing? And the responses were heartbreaking. Now, Big Bird, just past week, did it again, and the replies were even darker. I mean, we just lost Dolly Parton and Tim Curry. And, buddy, Big Bird, we just need a big hug from you.

check, check, check, check, check. Okay, so yeah. 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

0: My name is Connor. I'm trying to find ways to unplug, to get away from my smartphone. It's too addicting. 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
0: Okay. 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And if you do get on the smartphone, remember we have an app. Life is better with our app.

Labor Day weekend's coming up. If you're flying to your destination, to and from, don't ever joke about having firearms or anything else. A man joked about having a grenade at an American Airlines ticket counter and got arrested. He's still in jail.

0: It's officially the high school football season, and that means another year of our Southwest Louisiana Game of the Week presented by Bubba Ostellet in Jennings. This week, we've got a massive matchup for you on our Southwest Louisiana Game of the Week as the defending state champion Iowa Yellow Jackets head to Lake Charles to take on the Bar Buccaneers on Thursday night. Hey, I'm Chaz Navarez. 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
18: From the 92.9 The Lake Weather Lab, I'm Patrick Fry with your Lake Area Weather Forecast, brought to you by Autoplex 2000, the largest pre-owned independent dealer in Louisiana with 2 convenient locations to better serve you, Highway 90 in Sulphur and Highway 171 in Moss Bluff. Today, a 70% chance of showers and thunderstorms, otherwise partly sunny with a high near 92. Heat index values today could be as high as 103. Tonight, a 10% chance of showers and thunderstorms, otherwise mostly cloudy, then gradually becoming clear with a low around 76. And tomorrow, an 80% chance of showers and thunderstorms with a high near 93. 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With your Lake Area Weather Forecast, I'm Patrick Fry from the 92.9 The Lake Weather Lab.

0: 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Are you at home? 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
0: That's what I do.

My name is Connor. I always read stuff. Pass it along to you. For years, experts have warned us not to sleep late on weekends because it's bad for our eternal body clock. It can trigger health effects. But new research has taken a different take. It says that if you don't overdo it, sleeping in on Saturdays and Sundays is actually good for us. The goal is 7 to 9 hours a night. So if you're more of a 7-hour deal, get closer to 9. Don't go over 9, though. Okay?

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0: It's Connor trying to avoid my smartphone when I get home after dinner. All right, what are you doing to avoid your smartphone?
1: I'm probably doing a lot of cleaning and a lot of TV watching.
0: Give me a show from back in the day that you're still watching.
1: I'm currently trying to catch up on Grey's Anatomy.
0: Did you watch it when it first came out?
1: For the most part, I got into it a lot when I was kind of in my late teens, and then I've been following it pretty much ever since.
0: A lot of seasons to Grey's Anatomy. A whole

younger workers twice as likely to call in sick even when they're fine. New survey says 80% of Gen Z employees admit to calling in sick at least once in the last year when they weren't actually sick. I had somebody that I worked with that did exactly just that. And she'd be on the phone, hello,

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Carefully chosen. 92.9 The Lake. Southwest Louisiana's greatest hits of the 80s, 90s, and more. It's Terry.

Hear that? The 80s are calling. It's called the 80s at 8. And it's heard every week night at 8 o'clock. They're saying, come home to the best decade in music. Jen Austin hosts it every week night at 8 o'clock. The 80s at 8. 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

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Southwest Louisiana's greatest hits of the 80s, 90s, and more.

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1: We're talking about superstitions earlier. And now look, Kathy's calling us. Hey, Kathy.
2: Do you know what the term is for being afraid of the number 13?
1: What's the term for being afraid of the number 13? No, I don't know the answer to that.
2: It's called tristadecaphobia.
1: Tristadecaphobia? The fear of being afraid of the number 13. I'm afraid of that word, she just said. Tristadecaphobia.

0: Mike.
1: Man, I'm a fan. It's Connor. I'm a big fan of Comedians in Cars Getting Coffee with Jerry Seinfeld. He had Sarah Jessica Parker on years ago, and I'll never forget Jerry looking at the bill, his eyes pop out. That's imagine those eyes popping out when you look at the bill for a wedding. The average cost of a wedding, according to The Knot, is now over $34,000. Whoa, my eyes are bulging out.

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2: With who?
1: The girl next door, you know? I don't know what to do.
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My name is Connor. We mentioned this earlier. I'll mention it again. Prince, his estate, has just released Timeless, 10 new tracks, unreleased tracks from 1977 to 2016, the year that he passed away 10 years ago. Go stream it. Go buy it. Timeless from the Timeless Artist.

0: My name is Connor. It's always a pleasure to hear from you, Crazy Donna.
1: Record albums. I still like record albums. I'm stuck in the 60s.
0: This past Christmas, I got myself a record player from my wife, and now we love vinyl.
1: Wow.
0: You love your records.
1: They're like our babies.
0: Yeah, I now I'm starting to understand that. Hang on a second. We're getting a visit from our friend, Steven Tyler, and his buddies from Aerosmith. Come on in.

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0: Oh, look, Gwen Stefani's in town. And her band, No Doubt. Hey, Gwen, are you going to be around at 8 o'clock tonight to listen to the 80s at 8? I know you love your 80s music.
1: So do I.

0: 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Rivalries, tradition, and tonight, another chapter is written.
1: Bush now slips loose, inside the 10, 5, touchdown Jackets!
0: This is the Southwest Louisiana Game of the Week, presented by Bubba Ostolet and Jennings. 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
1: Gray loads up, throws towards the end zone. It is caught! Touchdown! Barb leads!
0: Now, let's go to the booth with your voices of Southwest Louisiana High School football, Chasten Tavares and Patrick Fry.
2: From Lake Charles, Louisiana, it's time to kick off the high school football season. And this year, a non-district matchup to open up the season. It won't get much bigger than this one as Barb hosts the defending Division II state champion Iowa Yellow Jackets tonight. It's a meeting of the last two teams to appear in a championship game in Calcasieu Parish. And it happens here tonight. Hello, everybody. I'm Chasten Tavares alongside Patrick Fry, the legend Bruce Merchant, also with us this evening as we welcome you and yours to Barb's Buccaneer Stadium as we get set to bring you all of tonight's play-by-play story as we open up the 2026 high school football season. Iowa's been playing football since the 1950s, Barb since the 70s. For years and years, the Bucs and Yellow Jackets have played in basketball. They've played in baseball. They played in softball, volleyball, you name it, they've played in it. But for the first time, the two are set to meet on the gridiron. One of the most anticipated matchups of the season to kick things off. The Iowa Yellow Jackets are coming off a season that not many on exit 43 they'll soon forget. After years of battling through the playoffs and falling just short, the Jackets reach the mountaintop and capture the Division II non-select championship by topping North DeSoto by a final score of 50-43 inside of the Caesars Superdome there in New Orleans. The Jackets returned 13 starters from that championship team, including quarterback Lawson Broussard and Texas Tech commit Kaysten Lewis. For Barb, the expectations haven't been this high in quite some time. The Bucs returned 17 starters on offense and defense from last year's team that made a magical run throughout the postseason, which included them upsetting West Monroe at that time in the second round. Offense will once again be the strong suit for Coach Skeet Owens and his Barb Bucs. Quarterback Jalandon Gray, speedster Jordan Griffin, and wide receiver Sawyer Kuypers all back for another season in Columbia Blue. The stage for high school football, it doesn't get much bigger than this one to open up the 2026 high school football season. No more scrimmages. No more jamborees. It's a W or it's an L. Find your favorite chair, grab your favorite beverage, and get set. High school football is back here in the state of Louisiana, and it's time to kick off the 2026 high school football season in style. Barb and Iowa, they're doing battle next on the Southwest Louisiana Game of the Week, driven by Bubba Ostolet, only on 92.9 The Lake.
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4: Back in Lake Charles for kickoff of our Southwest Louisiana Game of the Week, driven by Bubba Ostolet in Jennings. Glad you're with us. Week number one is officially here. Chas Tavares, Patrick Fry, the legend Bruce Merchant with us. Pat, in 14 minutes from right now, 13 minutes on the board, they're ahead of schedule. Football's going to be back.
5: Yeah, it's officially back, and it is back in a very big way here at Barr Buccaneer Stadium. Obviously, starting with the Iowa Yellow Jackets, coming off a magic carpet ride of a season a year ago, 14-0, non-select Division II state champions for the first time in school history. They beat the mighty North DeSoto Griffins, and really was... What a classic ball game, 50-43, and obviously Iowa Yellow Jackets, they've come close. They could smell it, they could almost taste it, and they finally got the whole pie last year, and they got it done. And now Coach Tommy Johns, he talked about it at our Pigskin Preview show that airs from walk-ons every Wednesday. Be sure to come and join us every Wednesday throughout the high school football season this coming year. He talked about it last night. He feels that his players, they've done a fantastic job of putting that behind them, and now moving their focus forward to the 2026 campaign. And what a way to start the 2026 campaign than coming on over to a Barb Buccaneer Stadium to take on a Barb team that they've been working their way back from they missed the year from 2020, the Laura, the COVID year, whatever you want to call it. So much happened that year, and it was so long ago. And every year since then, the Barb Buccaneers, they've taken the necessary steps each year to make that progress to get back to where they were prior to the 2020 season. It all culminated last year with a quarterfinal run where they eventually did lose to the Neville Tigers, but they go on the road. They beat Northwood Lynn, a 49-21 second round. They go on the road to West Monroe, and I don't care who you are, going on the road to West Monroe in the playoffs, that is no easy feat, and they were able to beat the 35, and it was behind Jordan Griffin, the

teams. He was thrown to the Wolves freshman year after the Carson injury in the... He started every game, and he confirmed

be, and I'm looking forward to seeing what he can do. And obviously, Lawson Broussard back at quarterback, and Lawson Broussard being back at quarterback, that's pretty big, because for the last number of years, the Iowa Yellow Jackets, they've always had a

0: in this game, but coming up throughout the season for the Iowa Yellow Jackets. So I'm looking forward to seeing how this game plays out. This win, either way, whether it's the Iowa Yellow Jackets or the Bar Buccaneers, is going to be a quality win because I do expect both teams to win a lot of games moving forward. So power points, obviously it's very early in the season to talk about power points, but a win today, whether it's Iowa or Barb, could go a long way in determining seeding in the LHSA playoffs, which obviously is a long ways away. There's a lot of football left to be played.
1: I didn't know that it was possible to talk more than me. That was about 5 minutes of...
2: He's pretty good.
0: And I never looked at my notes one time.
1: That's why you get big bucks. Member of our crew tonight, we have legend Bruce Merchant with us. Bruce, the last time we were here in this stadium, we were here for a very long time, and there were a lot of points scored.
2: Yeah, the basketball game with college prep. 70-65. I'm anxious to see. There are going to be more important games in the area this year. District matchups when we get closer to Halloween, but there may not be more entertaining games than what we expect to see here tonight. Not only on the field, but in the seating areas here between these two schools. Most of the town of Iowa is here. So that's going to be fun. It's the only really big game in the area as we kick off the first week of the season. I got to see Jalandon Gray as a freshman.
1: Yep.
2: I did the games for Barb that year. And, you know, he struggled. You're a freshman in 5A football, you're going to struggle.
1: Right.
2: Got to see him last year at Neville. Unfortunately, they get beat 42-0. So you didn't get to see much. But I'm anxious to see what this guy looks like, a four-year starter. As Patrick mentioned, I'm anxious to see what he can do.
1: There is absolutely no doubt about it. We are being entertained right now with some pregame festivities. All the little youngsters, the Bluebells, are all on the field at the moment. We'll take a break here in the pregame show. We've got more as the pregame show rolls along. It is the Southwest Louisiana Game of the Week. Getting ready for kickoff, brought to you by Bubba Ostolet in Jennings here on 92.9.
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6: 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We're getting you closer to kickoff. 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
1: Back here at Buccaneer Stadium. 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Chasten DeBars, Patrick Fry, and Bruce Merchant, as we are a couple of minutes away from boot meeting football and getting the 2026 season underway, a little bit away from the coin toss. All right, fellas, we've talked about this game all summer long. Everybody's been waiting on it. We've already been talking about the packed house, and it's going to be a continued arriving crowd throughout the first half. Ever since I got here, there's a reason I got here early. Ever since I got here, the traffic has just been lying down the streets down here. So there are going to be continually people filing into the stands. We'll go ahead and take another break. They're going to go ahead and do the national anthem and the prayer. When we come back, the coin toss, and we're kicking things off between Barb and Iowa on 92.9 The Lane.

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4: Buccaneer Stadium, the site of tonight's Southwest Louisiana Game of the Week, as we are getting you closer and closer to kickoff of what should be an exciting season. We talked about it last night. Just there's so many teams with deep playoff aspirations this year. So many really talented teams across the entire Southwest Louisiana area. It's not just one team. It's not just two teams. There's a bunch of them. Pat, when you look at this game, Bruce as well, when you look at this game, we've talked about this so long. What does this game end up coming down to?
5: It's going to come down to the team that obviously makes the least mistakes. I think Iowa is a team very well disciplined. Certainly Barb is a team that last year we did the game here, and certainly that second half against LCCP, the wheels kind of fell off the track. They got to stay disciplined, especially if they somehow get out to a big lead like they did in that game. We know Iowa is not going to hurt themselves, so Barb's going to have to try to do whatever they can to force Iowa to make some bad mistakes.
6: I think it's the team that can play defense. I think we're going to see two high-powered offense. Offense is the team that can get the stops.
4: And if you look at it from that point of view, who can play the most defense?
6: Yep.
4: Iowa is known for the defense, but on the other side of it, Barb, this is a defense that has added a couple of assistants, added a couple of guys, expected to be improved this year.
5: The one matchup I am very curious to see, can Landon Joseph and Gavin Brown, the two great defensive ends for Iowa, can they cause disruption of this Barb offense, whether it's pressuring Jalandon Gray or not allowing Jordan Griffin to get to the outside?
4: All right, we are about to find out who has won the coin toss and who's getting the football. It looks like Iowa has won the toss, and they will defer. For the second half, we'll get to see that high-powered offense of the Barb Buccaneers when we come back. Kickoff is coming up next on the Southwest Louisiana Game of the Week, brought to you by Bubba Ostelet and Jennings on 92.9
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4: Buccaneer Stadium getting ready to rock and roll. Iowa's got it teed up. It's Michael McKeever as we are getting ready to kick off the 2026 high school football season. 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We are waiting for TV to give us the go-ahead. This is a jam-packed full of media night here at Buccaneer. Got the different crews, the LHSAA Network. It is their game of the week. Our friends over at Under the Lights, we're under the sun, and not the lights tonight, at least for now. 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Glad you're hanging out with us as we get ready for kickoff.
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